We'll hear everything in this movement, including some cowbells. Have a particular listen out for them. And that shift of light from dark to light and then back to dark again. Mahler, his Symphony No. 6, The Tragic.

Gustav Mahler, the first movement of his Symphony No. 6. It is called The Tragic, but it ends with brightness, doesn't it? Especially when played by the Australian Youth Orchestra, conducted by Mark Elder. Look out for auditions for the Australian Youth Orchestra. I think they close around this time. Perhaps you might need to be quick.

0: Genevieve Lacey playing her recorder and James Crabb playing his accordion. Now, a little bit of Bach, part of a sonata. There's the third movement, the Vivace. Here on Classic in just a moment, some Schubert and also Jean Sibelius.
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0: Hello, very good morning. If you've just come to us here at ABC Classic, it's 10 o'clock and time for some Schubert. Here's some of his three marches, military marches, in fact. The third one, Radu Lupu, with Daniel Barenboim.

Roddy Lupu, Daniel Barenboim, snuggling up on the piano stool, playing one of Schubert's three military marches. So a piece scored for piano, four hands, and quite a lot of friendship. Jean Sibelius now on Classic, the violin concerto. He only wrote one. Why would you need to write anything else when it sounds like this, especially played by Janine Jansen with the Oslo Philharmonic Orchestra, conducted by Klaus Mäkelä.

Janine Jansen, that's the correct pronunciation, playing there with the Oslo Philharmonic Orchestra, Klaus Mekkele, Jean Sibelius, the third movement of his violin concerto. Here on ABC Classic now, William Barton, a piece called Gift, Our Breath of Life. It's a dedication and a memory to our first breath and eventually our last.

There's quite the segue from music by William Barton, Gift, Our Breath of Life, performed by William Barton with the Omega Ensemble, and then flowing through to traditional music, Scarborough Fair, in an arrangement by Simon Parkin, Sheku Kani Mason, with the guitarist Plinio Fernandez. From that extraordinary collection of music, here's something that is perhaps even more extraordinary and certainly a little bit alarming, especially if you have vertigo.

You're taken back to Elizabethan times. That's Elizabeth I, a composer called John Johnson. And his work, Carmen's Whistle, although it was played there by the lutenist Jakob Lindberg. Maybe he was doing some silent whistling. That leads through to Johann Sebastian Bach, his Brandenburg Concerto No. 4, played here by the Bach Academy of Australia.

There are six of the Brandenburg Concertos. You just heard number four, Michaela Oberg playing the recorder, Hannah Coleman also playing the recorder, and they were playing with the Bach Academy of Australia here on ABC Classic. Now, another Australian composer is Ella Masons. Ella wrote The Brightest Star in the Night because it was commissioned by the Petrus Fasks Fund. And as Ella says, it reflects on the cyclic nature of life and the expansion of ourselves during our time on Earth.

Alison Balsam, Yestyn Davis and the English Concert, the Ode for the Birthday of Queen Anne, My Handel, and before that, Ella Mason's The Brightest Star in the Night with the Muses Trio.

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0: Hello, my name's Ed LeBrock. So lovely to be with you for the next couple of hours here on Classic. Right now, some Mozart, an early piano concerto, this one number 9. The soloist is Alexandra Tarot with the violins of the King.

Mozart, his piano concerto number 9. It's got a nickname of the young man, jeune homme, played by Alexandre Tarot, who is a fairly young man. The violins of the king, they were directed by Bernard Labadie. Number 9 again, but the 9th nocturne now by John Field, Alice Sarah Ott, and then we're going to flow through to The Cathedral by Berlioz.

Craig Ogden playing Barrios, the Cathedral, and before the Barrios, John Field, his ninth nocturne with Alice Sarah Ott. Here on ABC Classic, not too far away from Edward Elgar, right now Peter Sculthorpe, A Morning Song.

0: Peter Sculthorpe, it's such delicate music, isn't it? His morning song, and so gloriously played by the Goldner String Quartet. Just in a moment, some Edward Elgar and some Alfred Hill.
1: See the Young Performers Awards live on stage. 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

There's a lot of pomp. There's some circumstance as well. Edward Elgar, his Pomp and Circumstance March No. 4, the Sydney Symphony Orchestra, conducted by Vladimir Ashkenazy. Now, from Elgar to Alfred Hill, composing just a little bit later than Elgar, but a somehow substantial composer. Here's his Quartet No. 6. It's nicknamed The Kids, played by the Australian String Quartet.

Alfred Hill, his string quartet number 6, the first movement. It's nicknamed The Kids. I mean, I guess that's referring to humans, but it might also be goats. The Australian string quartet, definitely not sounding like goats here on ABC Classic. Now, speaking about goats and unusual sounds, Sergei Prokofiev often did have unusual sounds, and this is a splendid sound, but pretty rare, you've got to agree, because you now have four bassoons playing Prokofiev, his humorous scherzo.

What's life without a segue from four bassoons to a guitarist, Miloš Karadaglić, playing Jorge Morel, a Brazilian dance. Before that, Prokofiev, and it's called a humorous scherzo, played by the four bassoons of United Sounds of Bassoon. Where else can you hear four bassoons apart from here on ABC Classic? You're not going to get them on Triple J, let me tell you. Here's Antonín Dvořák. His cello concerto, he only wrote one. Why would you need to write another one if it sounds like this? Yo-Yo Ma with the New York Philharmonic Orchestra and Kurt Mazur.

Yo-Yo Ma, the New York Philharmonic Orchestra, Kurt Mazur, Dvorak, the final movement of his cello concerto. Here's some more Dvorak.

0: You can never have enough Dvorak, right? Especially just sort of coming up to midday on a Wednesday morning. Dvorak and a little bit of his suite for orchestra. It's called the American Suite, and played there by the Prague Philharmonic Orchestra. They were conducted by Jakub Hruscher. Here on Classic, coming up, your composer of the week. Yesterday you heard a remarkable string quartet, and today with Alice Chance, you'll hear a work called Cheeky Birds and also some mirroring.
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0: Hello, welcome to the final hour of mornings here on ABC Classic. It's just after midday. My name's Ed LeBrock, and I'm so happy to be here with the music of Alice Chance and you. Alice's music, as you're starting to, well, maybe you're already familiar with her music, but you're beginning to be aware of the variety of her music. We have now the same piece in two different interpretations. It's called So Strong, A Reassuring Dream. In the first version, with the Murrumbilla Voices, members of the Australian World Orchestra, and then you'll hear it played by a clarinetist.

Two versions of So Strong by your composer of the week, this week, Alice Chance. So Strong performed there by Oliver Schermacher with Tamara Anna Czesłowska. That's from the duet show, actually. And before that, the song version performed by Murrumbilla Voices, Clements Leske, members of the Australian World Orchestra. And they were all conducted by Michelle Leonard. So Strong is a contemporary retelling of Mary and the visit of the angel Gabriel. And now, continuing with some more music by Alice, it's a piece called Mirroring. Claire Edwards playing the vibraphone. And as Alice says, mirroring can describe the reflection of an image, the creation of symmetry, and the act of imitation between people.

a work called Mirroring by Alice Chance, played there on the vibraphone by Claire Edwards. Alice Chance, your composer of the week, talks about moving between cold and warm timbres or sounds on the vibraphone and cycling, undergoing small changes as if you're unreliably mirrored in a digital world. There's maybe something to a tune to keep in your head as you go into that wall of mirrors that is life or simply a circus tent. Right now from Alice Chance, Cheeky Birds.

Cheeky Birds, Alice Chance's music, played by Alice and the other pianist, Tamara Anna Chislowska, here on ABC Classic. Our composer of the week, Alice, so you'll be able to hear tomorrow, Thursday, a little bit more of her music and the day after as well, because that's what a week is. Right now, Ross Edwards, so staying with Australian composers, Ross Edwards, who inspired Anne Corse, who you heard, was it just yesterday or the day before? Here's his Flight of Sunbirds, played by the piano duo, they're called Brown and Breen.

0: Brown and Breen, piano duo, playing Ross Edwards, A Flight of Sunbirds. Here on Classic in just a moment, The Firebird by Stravinsky. You also have some music by Veracini and Schubert.
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The Firebird, the ballet suite composed by Stravinsky for Diaghilev's Ballet Russe. And this was the piece that really Stravinsky, his name was made, his reputation way into posterity was created by that piece. It really is beautiful, isn't it? It's just got everything in it. The Firebird, played by the Royal Concertgebouw Orchestra. They were conducted by Riccardo Chailly here on Classic. And now, Veracini.

Well, Veracini was known for his eccentric personality, and you can kind of hear that a lot, can't you, in his music. There's one of his concertos played by Shoshane Suranassian, the Venice Baroque Orchestra with Andrea Masson. Now, two pieces by Schubert to take you very close to 1 o'clock.

0: Anabel Estevez, the violinist, with Adrian Estevez playing the piano. Ave Maria by Franz Schubert. And before that, Die Winterreise, or Winter's Germany, Der Lindenbaum, or The Linden Tree, Franz Schubert also, and performed there by Olaf Baer with the pianist Jeffrey Parsons.
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3: Fairy tales and flights of fancy at the heart of today's ABC Classic Lunchtime Concert. Today from the Tasmanian Symphony Orchestra, conducted by an Australian composer and conductor who has had a very long and enjoyable relationship with the Tasmanian Symphony Orchestra. I refer to living treasure Richard Mills. And in fact, this concert from 2025 saw the world premiere of a piece by Richard Mills, written for the principal double bass of the TSO, Stuart Thompson. So it's a concerto for bass and orchestra, which is a fairly rare thing and definitely worth sticking around for. Music also of Vaughan Williams and Ravel. And it's kind of Ravel that ties the whole concert together. Richard Mills paying homage to Ravel with some of the same harmonic language, and Vaughan Williams having studied with Ravel. To open today's ABC Classic Lunchtime Concert, though, a work of innocence and imagination from childhood. Ravel wrote a number of works, five short piano pieces, originally for two kids of a close friend, the Mother Goose Suite, later arranging the pieces for orchestra. And each of the movements sort of capturing an aspect of childhood fantasy, childhood storytelling, childhood fairy tale, from the Pavan of the Sleeping Beauty, Tom Thumb, An Empress of the Pagoda, a conversation between the beauty and the beast, and finally the fairy garden. This is music that reminds us that sometimes the simplest stories can inspire the most enchanting music.

A magical fairy garden filled with light and wonder, painted only as a Frenchman could. Maurice Ravel's Mother Goose Suite, played for you on ABC Classic this afternoon by the Tasmanian Symphony Orchestra. Conductor Richard Mills, a living national treasure is how I think of Richard, for his dedication and devotion not just to the creation of new music, but also the support and instruction that he has offered to countless young composers who have followed in his footsteps. And it's a piece by Richard Mills which is about to be performed for you here on ABC Classic. Principal double bass of the Tasmanian Symphony Orchestra, Stuart Thompson, and a concerto written for him by Richard, which matches the forces of the TSO. The TSO is a slightly smaller orchestra than you see on other concert platforms around the country, classically sized, double winds, for instance, just two of each of flutes, clarinets, oboes and bassoons, unless the music calls for additional musicians to join in, and they've got a very talented roster of freelance musicians who regularly join the orchestra, either from elsewhere in the state of Tassie or, in fact, from the mainland, I should say. So for this piece by Richard Mills, it's called Fantastic Bestiary, a concerto for double bass and orchestra. And there are eight movements. Now, Richard Mills confesses to long having been a devotee of Dadaism, this avant-garde movement that emerged in Switzerland in the early parts of last century. Artists embracing satire and the absurd in order to deal with, I suppose, the horrors of war. Richard Mills, I think it's fair to say, feels things very deeply himself. And perhaps Dadaism, I'm hypothesizing, but Richard, you can tell me if I'm wrong, is your way of coping with the things that you see going on in the world. Dadaism inspiring a lot of Richard's music, or certainly titles from his music, movements from his string quartet called Rêve Circulaire du Wombat, the circular awakening of the wombat, scheming and latte drinking, complementing a suite for piano called Ear Ticklers for the Radio, and other sort of absurd movement titles. Well, here, Richard Mills drawing down on his experiences of Tasmania with his various movement titles and the whimsy attached. So the very first movement you hear, it starts very low in the register of the orchestra with the contrabass, the double bass, contrabassoon, sorry, that's the word I'm looking for. And then the double bass also sort of in parallel with that, the emergence of the giant basilisk near Bruny Island. Elsewhere in this whimsy-filled work, fire dragons, large pink flightless birds called lebdrils, even unicorns making an appearance. So let's discover together this double bass concerto by Richard Mills. Stuart Thompson is your soloist with the Tasmanian Symphony Orchestra.

Principal double bass of the Tasmanian Symphony Orchestra, taking a turn out front with his double bass, Stuart Thompson, soloist in the world premiere of a new concerto by Richard Mills. His double bass concerto, Fantastic Bestiary. And I perhaps should have mentioned a sort of listening point before launching into that. Richard Mills himself, conducting that performance, by the way, was once upon a time a percussionist with the Tasmanian Symphony Orchestra. And, I mean, it was a solo concerto for the double bass, but did you notice that battery of percussion instruments also within the score? Principal percussion of the TSO, current principal, Gary Wayne, very, very busy up the back with slide whistles and duck calls, the vibraslap, that sort of rattly sound that you heard, and also pop guns. There was a kind of a pop gun duel going on in one of those middle movements between the timpanist, Matthew Goddard, and

and guest principal harpist Melina Van Leeuwen. So many percussion instruments called for that other musicians called on to play them. I'd love to be in a pop gun duel on stage. That would be so fun. Stuart Thompson, soloist with the TSO, and I don't think resuming his seat for the last piece in the program. Generally, when a musician from within an orchestra is called on as soloist for a concerto work, they do get the rest of the program off. I hope that was the case in this instance, because now a piece by Vaughan Williams, in fact an overture to close this bite-sized lunchtime concert on ABC Classic, by Vaughan Williams, his Wasps Overture. It was something that Vaughan Williams wrote in response to a request for incidental music for a production of a play by the ancient Greek dramatist, Aristophanes, a satirical play called The Wasps, in which the playwright, poking fun at the Athenian legal system, comparing jurors to a pesky swarm of wasps. Full score for chorus, soloists and orchestra, the music taking on a life of its own, not necessarily tied to performance of the play. And these days, really, the thing that you hear most often from Vaughan Williams' score is exactly this, the overture to Vaughan Williams' The Wasps.

0: From the stage at the Federation Concert Hall in 2025, Nipaluna Hobart, the Tasmanian Symphony Orchestra in concert. With Richard Mills conducting, that was the overture to Vaughan Williams' incidental music for the play The Wasps. And I was just perusing the TSO website to see what's coming up and what I might be able to point you towards. Well, this Friday, the American violinist, brilliant violinist, Benjamin Bauman, performing Mendelssohn's E minor violin concerto in concert with the TSO. That's, I think, that piece and that violinist, Ben Bauman, worth the cost of entry alone. But you can also discover some new music, new to Australian shores music, by Norwegian composer David Monrad Johansson. And it's being introduced on Australian shores, Tasmanian shores, by the conductor, Tabita Berglund, bringing music of her fellow Norwegian with her, alongside Dvorak's Symphony No. 8. So that's the TSO live in concert if you happen to be in Hobart this coming Friday. Today's lunchtime concert on ABC Classic was recorded on the 11th of September last year by my ABC Classic live music team in Hobart, producer Toby Frost and engineer Veronica Vincer.
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0: Snack-sized lunchtime concert on ABC Classic today. The time is 2 minutes past two, but if you'd like to revisit today's performance from the Tasmanian Symphony Orchestra, ABC Listen or the ABC Classic website, the place to go. All this week, you get a chance to learn a little bit more about your 12 semi-finalists for the ABC Young Performers Awards. We've asked them the question, you know, how do you practice? What is your practice of practice? Now, in the case of 11 of the soloists that have been selected as semi-finalists for this year's awards, they're only practicing one instrument. But what do you do if you play lots of instruments? How do you decide which one to prioritise? How do you decide what order to practice them all in? And who even is it that plays a lot of instruments? Well, it's a percussionist. And in this case, in 2026, as a semi-finalist, that percussionist is Buddy Lovett from Victoria.
2: Like with most musicians, my average practice day looks very different based on what I'm working on at that point in time. But then as percussionists, there's also many different instruments which we need to be able to play. My average day at the moment normally starts with some snare drum. Although I'm not playing snare drum in my recital, it's a good way to feel generally warmed up and it gets the arms going. From there, I like to go into the hardest stuff for the day and the hardest stuff that I need to work on, so particularly tricky passages on marimba or maybe some of the multi-percussion stuff. From there, it's good to switch it up, so I often go to timpani and do some orchestral playing. Finally, I like to return back to the hard stuff from earlier, and it's good to solidify what I was working on, and it feels like I'm almost getting two practice days

0: in one.
1: Well, that sounds very efficient. You were hearing from Buddy Lovett with some of his practices around practice, percussionist, with a lot of instruments to master. And practicing is indeed what all 12 semifinalists are doing frantically, furiously right now in anticipation of their semifinal performances in Sydney at the Ultimo Studios of the ABC, Eugene Goossens Hall on the 11th of August, and in Melbourne on the 12th and 13th of August at the Iwaki Auditorium at the ABC Southbank Centre. Tickets are available online from our website. Just head on over and see if you can get yours. $10. That is not a lot to part with in order to hear the next generation of phenomenal talent from here, right here in Australia. Genevieve Lang getting a little tongue-tied, waxing lyrical there about the semi-finalists for this year's ABC Young Performers Awards. Let's hear some Dvorak.

The Stamitz Quartet with Dvorak in a rare sort of chamber music form, that Andante Appassionato, a passionate Andante with the Stamitz Quartet, and Dvorak's Eighth Symphony, actually the piece I mentioned in relation to the TSO concert this coming Friday. You can do a little bit of swatting up tomorrow, if you like, from 1 o'clock with me, Genevieve Lang, the Queensland Symphony Orchestra performing Dvorak's Symphony No. 8, along with Beethoven accompanying violinist Guy Braunstein, on this occasion actually violinist and soloist for Beethoven's Violin Concerto and conducting the Dvorak as well. So 1 o'clock tomorrow afternoon, a little bit of Dvorak, why not? Yesterday we had a whole bunch of Mozart. You can catch any of the lunchtime concerts on ABC Listen if you missed anything. And a little bit more Mozart now with Jolonson.

Yol Umsun, with a set of variations in the key of C by Mozart on a song, Lison Sleeps, from an opera. I forget exactly the genesis of that opera. But Yol Umsun, more importantly, is returning to your radio, to the airwaves this evening from 8 o'clock in the evening's concert with Joel Carnegie and performing with the conductor Pietari Inkinen, Mozart's Piano Concerto No. 20. You're probably interested in which orchestra it is. It is the Danish National Symphony Orchestra. Yol Umsun performing more Mozart. Why not? The orchestra also with Respighi's Fountains of Rome. So if you feel like a holiday, and the Pines of Rome, if you feel like a Roman holiday without having to fork out for the airfare, tonight's concert from 8 o'clock with Joel on ABC Classic should do the trick. A concerto movement from Clara Schumann here, Oleg Marshev with the South Jutland Symphony Orchestra and conductor Vladimir Ziva.

It's a very brooding key, the key of F minor. Clara Schumann choosing it for that. It's simply called Concerto Movement in F minor. I wonder if she had plans to write more. Probably. Vladimir Zivar with the South Jutland Symphony Orchestra accompanying pianist Oleg Marshev there on ABC Classic. Genevieve Lang with you just for about 20 minutes, a little less than 20 minutes more before handing you over to ABC Classic Drive and Vanessa Hughes. Now, this Symphony Concertante, there's a style that was very in fashion in Mozart's day. He wrote a number of them, as did other composers, including Joseph Bologna, the Chevalier de Saint-Georges. It's a sort of a mashup, almost a symphony, almost a concerto, but actually truly a blend of the two. This piece has a very expansive orchestral introduction. And then finally, the soloists enter in the form of two violins and viola, Yuri Revich and Libor Ježek, the violinists, Viola Pavla Hansenova. Michael Halasch conducts the Czech Chamber Philharmonic Orchestra of Pardubice.

The A major symphony concertante, opus 10, number 2 of the Chevalier de Saint-Georges, Joseph Bologna. Michael Hullasch with the Czech Chamber Philharmonic Orchestra Pardubice, accompanying soloists, violins Libor Ježek and Yuri Revich, and the viola player Pavla Honsova. 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

More Brilliant Brass tonight with Lucas Burns from 7 o'clock in Bandstand. There, Eunsoon Kim directing the National Brass Ensemble in the Vienna Philharmonic Fanfare by Richard Strauss. Say that 10 times fast and then come and talk to me. It's 3 o'clock. This is

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2: Hello, lovely to be with you. By your side until 6 o'clock. And you are starting off with, for an epic 3 hours worth of fabulous classical music, a very miniature overture.

What a lovely way to start. Werner Andreas Albert's The Queensland Symphony Orchestra. There is an argument that every ABC Classic Drive Show should just start with an overture of some kind. Perfectly explains what we're doing here for the next few hours. Elena Katz-Chernin brings you back home. She wrote this hoping that maybe someday she could play it at one of her son's weddings.

A lively waltz, as described by the person who wrote it, Alena Katz-Chernin, living Australian classical music there, and her musical partner in crime, ABC Classics' own Tamara Anna Chislowska, playing the piano. You can catch her every afternoon on, well, every weekend on Saturday afternoons here on ABC Classic, bringing you some fabulous music. Benjamin Britten on ABC Classic for you now. He's left Britain in 1939 with his love and his musical partner in crime, Peter Pears. They're both staunch pacifists, okay? They head for safe harbour in the United States of America. But you know what? They just don't like it there. They miss home so much. They end up going back in the midst of World War II. They find this, you know, shelled and bombed Britain, and they're facing tribunals for being conscientious objectors. And the court ends up saying, you know, okay, you're right. You two are contributing to the national cause and the nation's well-being by making music. So please keep going. You don't have to go and fight. And one of the things that Britten does is go and start his wee music festival in Oldeburg, where they live, this kind of dreamy parochial music festival, his little hometown. But it's not too long before people start realizing this is one of the best music festivals in the world. They're bringing people like Rostropovich over to play in this tiny little hamlet. And in fact, that is how Britten meets the great cellist Rostropovich. Completely awed by his playing, he writes this for him as a result in 1961.

It's so Benjamin Britten, isn't it? 1961, bringing his trademark genius, but more importantly, really, his quirk. He wrote music that doesn't sound like anyone else's, and his cello sonata, the first work he ever wrote for a cello in that way, it'd be the first of five, and written for the great Rostropovich to pluck away at that second scherzo pizzicato movement with brother and sister duo out of seven, Isita and Sheku Kanemason. You can go back and listen to, if you missed it, Sheku Monday this week was with you live in the studio at 3. ABC Listen, you can go back and check out what he had to say about how he wishes his siblings turn out to be better and more successful than him. I found that hard to swallow, but he really means it. He's a genuinely nice man. 11 minutes past 3 on ABC Classic Drive. I'm Vanessa Hughes. Joseph Tawadros brings you some oud soon enough, but here's Robert Schumann first.

Robert Schumann called that a summons to life. It's the sort of Arnie Mame of sentiments in Robert Schumann's very first symphony in B-flat. The fourth movement, the Revolution and Romantic Orchestra with John Elliott Gardner, conducting at 19 minutes past three, back to home to right here with Joseph Tawadros playing his oud. This is all based on the Arabic musical mode called the Maqam Nahawand. So he's using a very special plectrum as well to listen out for, which gives him greater control over those strings. It's called the Olive Branch. Just his oud, some solo Tawadros for you at 19 minutes past three, ABC Classic.

It's called The Olive Branch. Joseph Tuodros playing his own composition based around one makam called the Nahawand. And Tuodros ordered 23 minutes to 3, past 3 rather, on ABC Classic Drive. Vanessa Hughes here with you. A foray by Pavan.

0: Apavan by Fauré, which began as one little solo piano piece, but best love for every musician in the orchestra joining in. 1887, he's sending up the pavan. That is what he's doing. He's making fun of a Baroque dance, but it's really not that sarcastic. It's just divine. The Chamber Orchestra of Lausanne with Renaud Capuçon conducting for a change. It's 3:30, ABC Classic Drive. Vanessa Hughes bringing you Louise Farrunk and something very intense and oomphy in just a tick.
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0: An overture, the second, written in 1834, Paris, by Louise Farrenc. And it is a jagged, best described, the way I've read it, as a stutter of an opening moment. And then she brings all that heft. Farrenc, a die-hard superfan of the music of Beethoven, and really alone in her time and place for loving writing for orchestral forces. Really, no one was writing big orchestral music in Paris in the 1830s. The fashion was chamber music. And she did write some of that, but she preferred writing with these big forces in mind, a la Ludwig, Christoph Koenig conducting the European Soloists of Luxembourg. In a moment, it's going to be Yo-Yo Ma playing a beloved tune from one of the greatest musicals of all time. But you're going to hear from a cellist who is about to compete in the ABC Young Performer Awards, cellist Charlotte Miles.
1: Honestly, for me, on a weekly basis, I could be in different places. I've in the last 3 weeks, been in Italy, in Switzerland, in Germany, today in France. And so I think finding, you know, a 90-minute or two-hour window whenever I can just to have a touch of the cello and to see what's going on today is, that's what my practice space really is. And on days when motivation is hard to find, I just try and do 45 minutes of practice, and usually it'll stick. I make myself do the first 45 minutes, and then I'm enjoying it so much that I keep going.

It was written for Paul Robeson. It's Kern and Hammerstein. Ugh, poor Kern. Before Rodgers and Hammerstein, Old Man River from Showboat. And it was always supposed to be Robeson. In 1927, they wrote it for him to perform at the Broadway musical, and he was just too busy elsewhere. He had his day, though, in the 1936 film A Fool 10 years later, and now 100 years after the song was written, you were hearing Yo-Yo Ma, Robeson on the cello, and Catherine Stott playing piano. Roderick Williams' arrangement for cello and piano. 16 minutes to 4, ABC Classic Drive. Here comes Brahms.

Brahms had stumbled over and over and over again in the 1850s, trying desperately without success to write a string quartet he was just even sort of happy with. Okay, he snuck a preview of it to his friend Joseph Joachim, the violinist. He liked it fine, and then he said, okay, if Joachim approves, I'm just going to do it. I'm going to hit go. I'm going to hit send in 1860 and released it publicly. Clara Schumann loved it. Good friend of Brahms, probably lover of Brahms. When she turned 41, Brahms gifted her a piano version of it to say, happy birthday, I love you too. Brahms' first string sextet in B-flat, the scherzo with the Academy of St. Martin in the Fields Chamber Ensemble. To a German composer who's really Polish, though, okay? He was born in what's now Poland, who was a kind of non-Strauss king of the light frippery of waltzes in the 19th century.

Kaiser Wilhelm II liked his music. His name, Siegfried Translatoya, and a Rococo-themed gavotte with the Nuremberg Symphony Orchestra, appropriately, with Jan Michael Hortman conducting at 9 minutes to four. It's going to sound like there's a lot of cello going on. It's actually just the one cello, the one cellist with a lute pedal.

It's called Escape Artist by Zoe Keating. She was playing just on her cello among very towering redwoods outside San Francisco, playing a cello, just looping it again and again and again until you got that full sound of her own music. Into the Trees, that album called. If you like that sound, I think you'll like all of it. ABC Classic.

0: 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After the news, puzzle pieces and very jolly horn by Mozart.
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4: ABC News with Isabel Damon. Good afternoon. Origin Energy has confirmed a potential security breach that may have affected customers' personal data. Chelsea Hetherington reports.
5: Origin Energy says it is currently investigating a potential security incident which may involve unauthorised access to some customers' data, but it does not believe this includes customer credit card or bank details. The energy provider has acknowledged the impact of this uncertainty on customers and says its investigations are occurring as a matter of urgency. The company says it has notified the Australian Cybersecurity Centre and Australian

Yosef Loit Geb, who convinced the Mozart family to buy him a house, promising that he'd make them cheese. His dad was a very famous cheesemaker. There's most context as you can find out of that story. I don't believe that the cheese was ever made. His real win, though, wasn't the property. Loit Geb got lots of horn concerti written for him by Mozart. That was the fourth in E-flat, the Rondo with Barry Tuckwell, our own, playing the horn with the London Symphony Orchestra. At 10 minutes past four, ABC Classic Drive, almost time for your third clue in Puzzle Pieces this week. But Samuel Coleridge Taylor has music for you first. And you're hearing Tonya Lomo, Australian Sierra Leonean pianist, play Oloba from this set of 24, as Coleridge Taylor called them, Negro melodies.

0: Australia's own Tonya Lameau playing from her album I Dreamed a World, which she named for one of the poems by one of the greatest American poets, Langston Hughes, of the same name, member of the Harlem Renaissance. This was, you know, an age of Black American rights and activism, but also culture that has come to be known now as the Harlem Renaissance. And it was really only possible because of music makers like Samuel Coleridge Taylor, who had been there in the generations before. You're hearing from Coleridge Taylor's own 24 Negro Melodies and Oluba, the name of that seventh melody, at 16 minutes past four. ABC Classic Drive and time to play Puzzle Pieces.
1: Can you guess the connection?
0: Well, here we go. It is clue number three of four this week. You started on Monday with some Mascagni.

many cantatas. Schweigstille is how it begins. Are you ready? Are you ready for clue number three? Only two more remaining. Have at it.

We love a jump scare at the end of a classical piece, In Taberna Quando Somos, from Orff's Carmina Burana, one of the many fabulous movements you never hear. So we just corrected that record there slightly. Aldivi with the voices singing with the Detroit Symphony Orchestra. Marnie, you say you feel like it has something to do with soccer, but you haven't joined the dots. I mean, it is not the soccer movement, is it, of Carmina Burana? It is not to do with the soccer. We did soccer and general sports anthems on Puzzle Pieces last week. It is 20 minutes past four. That is your third clue out of four, though. Last clue coming to you same time tomorrow with me, Vanessa Hughes. This is Puzzle Pieces. Every day after 4 o'clock, a piece of classical music you know and love, and you need to connect the dots. Joseph Bologna here.

Joseph Bologna and his Symphony in G, music by the Chevalier de Saint-Georges and the Czech Chamber Philharmonic Orchestra of Pardubice, Libor Ježek, Pavla Honsova, and Yuri Revich, all playing strings out the front of that orchestra, with Michael Halaj conducting the third movement. 25 minutes past four on ABC Classic Drive, one of the more than 400 things that this true Taylor Swift of the 19th century piano scene, Cécile Chaminade, wrote. She had fan clubs across Europe and the United States of America. She has shown up in the Anne of Green Gables Netflix reboot as a character, and it's historically accurate. She was so famous and went about concertizing and playing her own pieces. Out of those 400 works that she wrote, most of them for solo piano, she wrote two pieces for four-hand piano. And you're going to hear one of them right here. It is Australia's own Erin Helliard and Stephanie McCallum at the same piano, and it is an 1853 Erard. Rather priceless. You'll hear it's taking you right to that time in the 19th century.

0: It's got just a touch of saloon to the sound, and that's because it's an Erard piano from 1853 that Stephanie McCallum and Aaron Helliard were playing. One of two pieces that Chaminade wrote for piano, four hands out of the more than 400 things she wrote, most of them for piano. The fourth movement of that six romantic pieces set, A Serenade of Autumn, at 4:30 on ABC Classic Drive. Vanessa Hughes here with you. Andrew, you say sublime. Craig, you're guessing that puzzle pieces is that every single piece is a lesser known movement of a famous piece. I mean, I feel like that could be true for Monday and today, but not really for the second clue, for the J.S. Bach piece. Good guess though, 0437 236 777.
1: Who knows more about early music than an ensemble named after an early music composer? 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

Some Belle Epoque romance from Paris with Mère Bonisse, the woman who famously said, "Since love was forbidden to me, I will take the money." The second movement of her first quartet in B-flat, with the Mozart Piano Quartet performing 24 minutes to 5. We'll listen out for a shepherd here watching over their flock.

Well, Linda, you were actually hoping when I said a shepherd watching their flock that I was going to play Schubert's Shepherd on a Rock. No? Sorry about that.

that, Linda. Mark in Sydney, you say, oh no, sheep may safely graze. By J.S. Bach, I'm chopping lamb. Ouch. That was Jason Gillam, Australia's own, playing that most divine and very secular cantata, all about hunting, J.S. Bach in 1713, and the Dutch-American pianist Egon Petri's divine little solo piano arrangement. 19 minutes to 5, ABC Classic Drive, to someone who, after their own lifetime, and to be honest, I think partly in their own lifetime, while they were still with us, simply called the Czech Vivaldi. It's been very hard to pull apart which piece belonged to which person, because they studied together, they wrote very similar flavors of music.

František Jirinek, a.k.a., if you find it a bit of a Czech fabulous mouthful, the Czech Vivaldi. He was so good, born into a family of serfs to Count Mortzen, the person that gave Haydn his first job, that the Count paid for him to go and study with Vivaldi on the condition he'd come back and bring lots of fabulous new sounds to his own court and he could take credit for it. You heard Ksenia Loeffler playing the oboe, Jana Semiradova playing the flute with Collegium Marianum. ABC Classic Drive, Vanessa Hughes with you. Here comes Felix Mendelssohn celebrating the Gutenberg's invention of movable type. Huzzah, fonts!

Not Felix Mendelssohn's Italian, not his Scottish. In between those two, his hybrid symphony cantata, his hymn of praise, that's what he called it. 1840, Leipzig is saying, huzzah, 400 years of movable type. Thank you.

Gutenberg, and that's how Mendelssohn joined in the celebrations. What the font, you say, Graham? Absolutely. Hello to Paolo. Thanks for the font dad joke as well. We're all talking about fonts here. It's just 9 minutes to five on ABC Classic Drive with me, Vanessa Hughes. Mendelssohn's Second Symphony and the first and a half movement, the Allegretto, and Sebastian Lang-Lessing conducting the Tasmanian Symphony Orchestra. If you happen to be in front of a ceramics wheel, I guarantee you more enjoyment than the rest of us.

That's music from Unchained, a film later repurposed in Ghost and properly credited to Alex North and Hai Zarrett as Unchained Melody. Once upon a time, sung by the OG Porgy, Morrissey conducting.

A repeat appearance by that Bohemian Count Mortensen. You heard from his, well, son of a serf of his, the Czech Vivaldi Jirinek, before the news. And right here, his other super famous head of music, the Kapellmeister in his orchestra, Joseph Haydn. It was his first big job. And that is where he was when he wrote that early-ish symphony of his own, his Symphony No. 19, the Chamber Orchestra of Basel, with Giovanni Antonini conducting the first movement at 11 minutes past.

5 ABC Classic Drive. Here is Dilip, who I have to say, the more I look up the kind of stories that Dilip was interested in telling, the more it becomes clear that he was a particularly enlightened man writing music in the late 19th century in France. This ballet is about a man who prefers a doll as his spouse to a real woman. And the joke is absolutely on the man, Dilip, choosing to tell feminist tales here. And a waltz from his ballet, Capellia.

A waltz from the suite from the ballet Coppelia by Delibes, José Serrabrière with the Adelaide Symphony Orchestra, 15 minutes past five, ABC Classic Drive. Vanessa Hughes here with you, the next French generation. So from Delibes, I think Debussy would have been about 12 when Delibes died. That means Debussy, because he was Debussy, was already studying at the Conservatorium in Paris. Here is music he wrote, played by Miwako Abe on the violin.

A cute little silly ending to La Plus Que Lente by Debussy, or the even slower waltz is generally how that translates. And Miwako Abe bringing you that romantic violin, totally extra and over the top romance. La Belle Époque, Blush, really, from Debussy. David McSkimming at the piano beside Abe at 20 minutes past five. ABC Classic Drive. You've got Beethoven here polishing this one off for a critic and a pretty famous travel writer of Beethoven's time called Richard Ford. Ford was savvy enough to say, well, I know he's written this for me, but he didn't write that on the paper, so I'm going to write it on the paper in front of Beethoven. So it says, you know, this was written for me in my presence by Ludwig on this day, 28th of November, 1817.

Beethoven's miniature Allegretto in B minor, written for, and he made sure that we would know it and say it here on ABC Classic. In 2026, Richard Ford, played by Stephen Osborne at the piano. 23 minutes past five, we have some Gershwin on the way, but I had sort of just been fanging for some Vivaldi since we were talking about the Czech Vivaldi. Let's hear the real Vivaldi, okay?

0: Vivaldi's Concerto in A. It is the cuckoo. Look, it's a parasitic breeder, but it is this relatively nasty bird, objectively speaking. I know evolution is a brutal business, but they're not the kindest and gentlest of birds. But musically speaking, you'd think they were just the most divine twitterers in history. Elizabeth Wallfish playing the violin, the third movement of the Cuckoo Concerto by Vivaldi. Paul Dyer conducting the Australian Brandenburg Orchestra at 27 minutes past five. The last thing Gershwin wrote after this.
1: This Sunday, Adelaide's festival statesmen are joined by international choral sensation Gesualdo Six for an afternoon of a cappella. From the timeless music of Thomas Tallis and William Byrd to stories about the world today. 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

shortly before he died, and they both kind of pieced it back together after he died based on that one time they could remember all surrounding the piano together. The three of them, they had to think back to what George wanted and had in mind. Gershwin's Songs for Violin and Orchestra, Our Love Is Here to Stay, the London Symphony Orchestra, John Williams of all people conducting, and Joshua Bell playing the violin. At 28 minutes to six, here comes the true love of so many German musicians and composers in the middle of the 19th century. It's Clara Schumann.

A Tocatina in A minor, sort of brightly and wholesomely frenzied. An interesting combo of intensity there from her Soirée Musicale, Clara's music, played by Yoshiko Iwai, 26 minutes to 6. ABC Classic Drive, the brooding and tolling bells of Moscow on the way, but something bright for you before then. You know, you've already had the Czech Vivaldi today, Jirinek. Now you've got the Dutch Haydn. It's Schmidt.

It's well mannered, it's polite, but it's so punchy. The king of Dutch music in the 18th century, Joseph Schmidt. It's his very first opus. It was written when he was a priest, young, a musical priest. It was really just his job title, working away in a riverside cloister. All he did all day, every day was write music, organize performances all day long in Germany. A bit like Vivaldi, who was also a priest and said, my asthma's so bad, I can't ever hold mass. I can compose, though, all the time. Worked out well for both of them. Schmidt's Symphony in D, the first movement, Simon Murphy, Australian violist, leading his orchestra, the New Dutch Academy. At 21 minutes to six, you were promised on ABC Classic with me, Vanessa Hughes, the most gothic tolling of Russian bells. It's a language no one speaks as well as Rachmaninoff. It's Tamara Anna Chislowska.

Simon, listening along to the music this evening, you say, with a red wine in front of the open fire and absorbing all of it. You have it stitched up, this game of life there, Simon. Well done to you. Tip of my hat to you. You are hearing Tamara Anna Chyzlowska, your own Tamara Anna Chyzlowska from ABC Classic, playing the gothic tolling of the Bells of Moscow, music by Rachmaninoff. It's not quite as melodramatic, okay, but you do have a choir and a cello singing out to you here, and it's a gorgeous piece called Come Anante by Casa Rubios.

Music by the person playing the cello, Andrea Casarubios, Caminante for cello and choir. It's a beautiful, hypnotic, ensorcelling work with the Voce Chamber Singers. ABC Classic, 8 minutes to 6.

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3: Good evening. This first piece for you this evening is really a lesson in the importance of belief. Can you imagine if Samuel Barber had come and said, I'm going to write one of the most beautiful pieces of music ever written based around a scale moving from one note to the next in stepwise fashion. And yet here is that product, David Zinman and the Baltimore Symphony Orchestra with Barber's Adagio for strings.

That would have to be the most playful and joyous recording of J.S. Bach's Keyboard Concerto No. 5 in F minor, the second movement, the Adagio. Angela Hewitt, the pianist, with Richard Tognetti directing the Australian Chamber Orchestra from his violin. Unwind on ABC Classic. This is an Adagio from Schubert and his octet in F, featuring Anima Eterna Brugge.

Schubert's Octet in F, the Adagio Second Movement, Unwind on ABC Classic. If you thought, my goodness, is this going to be Schubert's Ave Maria? You are not alone. I hear you. There is something about the lilting triplet quality in the strings, Anima Eterna Brugge, bringing that into your evening. From Dvorak, the ultimate gypsy song. Here's the BBC Concert Orchestra, Lucien Renaudin-Varry playing trumpet. In lieu of a singer, Bill Elliott is conducting songs My Mother Taught Me.

A traditional song passed down through generations of Korean families, Arirang, which represents a beloved mountain pass. That arrangement thanks to Sunmin An and performed by Novus String Quartet. Unwind on ABC Classic. Guy Johnston, the cellist here, with Carl Jenkins' Benedictus from The Armed Man, A Mass for Peace.

Guy Johnston playing cello with the London Philharmonic Orchestra and the National Youth Choir of Great Britain, and the composer himself conducting Carl Jenkins. That was his work, The Armed Man, A Mass for Peace, The Benedictus. Unwind on ABC Classic. I'm Greta Bradman. From one balm for your midweek to another, from Ludovico Einaudi, Le Onde, a contemporary work inspired by Virginia Woolf's novel, The Waves. Here's Ludovico Einaudi himself at the piano.

Max Richter's Never Look Away, Kurt and Elizabeth, with Max Richter bringing electronics there, Andy Massey at the piano and Air Lyndhurst Orchestra. Unwind on ABC Classic from a work written, relatively speaking, just yesterday, to one written back at the beginning of the 1600s, 1604 to be precise, and yet this one too, built around just a few notes, moving in repetitive fashion. From John Dowland, his Lacrymae Antiquae Pavane, Marshall McGuire, The Harpist.

E for four-note descending musical scale that just drops with profound quiet sorrow, but also maybe a balm and a sense of calm. Unwind on ABC Classic Bandstand with Lucas Burns coming up at 7 o'clock. This is Elgar, Dream Children, Bernard Heinz and the Queensland Symphony Orchestra.

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2: Hello and welcome to an hour of brass and wind band music. Later in this program, we're going to hear an excerpt of the performance given by Australia Brass that took place just a couple of weekends ago at Kerkrade at the World Music Contest. And we'll also hear a little clip of that record-breaking attempt for the world's largest trombone ensemble that took place also just a couple of weeks ago in Ipswich, Queensland. Over 600 trombonists. But we're starting with music by Paul Fauché. This is a piece that was composed and given its first performance back in 1926 by the French National Guard Band. Here's the French National Police Band, conducted by Jérôme Hilaire, with the finale to the Symphony in B-flat.

the finale to the Symphony in B-flat major by Paul Fauchet. That was the French National Police Band, conducted by Jérôme Hilaire. You're listening to Bandstand on ABC Classic, and a pretty relaxed piece of writing for, well, in this arrangement, for brass band. It's music by Claude Debussy, and this is from his Book of Preludes, Book 1. This is The Girl with the Light Brown Hair.

Music by Claude Debussy, arranged for brass band. That was the Grimethorpe Colliery Band, conducted by Gary Cutt, with the girl with the light brown hair. You're listening to Bandstand, and this next work is, well, it was originally commissioned by the Corey Band for their centenary concert back in 1984. It's a piece that Philip Spark wrote called The Year of the Dragon, in reference to the national emblem of Wales, and Corey being the first Welsh band to win the European Brass Band Championships in 1980. It was then revised for wind orchestra, which was commissioned by the Siena Wind Orchestra in 2017. Here is the Osaka Shion Wind Orchestra, conducted by the composer, Philip Spark, with the toccata from The Year of the Dragon.

The Toccata, the first section of The Year of the Dragon, music by Philip Spark, who was conducting in that recording. He was conducting the Osaka Shion Wind Orchestra. On ABC Classic, this is Bandstand. Lucas Burns with you tonight, and music by Jan Dehaan. This is a piece called Mirage, and the piece where the recording we're going to hear was given by Australian, a performance given by Australia Brass just a couple of weeks ago at the World Music Contest that took place in Kerkrade. And this is Australia Brass conducted by Matthew Van Emmerich.

Australia Brass getting a very warm reception from the World Music Contest audience in the contest that was just a couple of weeks ago in Kerkrade. That was an excerpt of Mirage, music by Jan de Haan and Matthew van Emmerich, getting some of Australia's finest brass musicians together to create Australia Brass. They did us proud. They sounded absolutely fantastic. Well done to everyone who went across for the contest.

music that was dedicated to the brass bands of Australasia by William Rimmer. And it was called the Australasian. That was the Redbridge Brass Band. They were conducted by Jeremy Wise. You're listening to Bandstand here on ABC Classic, and we're going to hear the National Youth Band, or the National Youth Brass Band of New Zealand. They're conducted by Nigel Weeks with this music by Gareth Farr.

Tōwhiri Matea, the Maori god of the wind. Music by Gareth Farr, and that was played by the National Youth Brass Band of New Zealand, conducted by Nigel Weeks. That work written right back in 2003. You're listening to Bandstand here on ABC Classic.

I love that gliss at the end there of 76 trombones. That was over 600 of them playing in Ipswich just a couple of weeks ago to break the world record for the world's largest trombone ensemble. Wow, it's a lot of trombones, isn't it? You're listening to Bandstand here on ABC Classic. Some music by Jonathan Newman for you. This is called My Hands Are a City. It's the third movement of the Symphony No. 1, and it's played by the University of Georgia Wind Ensemble.

Music that takes its name from a 1955 Gregory Corso poem, which is My Hands Are a City. That was the third movement of the Symphony No. 1 by Jonathan Newman, and the University of Georgia Wind Ensemble was conducted by John P. Lynch. You're listening to Bandstand here on ABC Classic, and I mentioned, or we actually heard, a little bit of the world record-breaking attempt by all those trombonists in Ipswich. They were playing 76 trombones. Here's an arrangement of it by Alan Fernie.

Music that comes from the musical The Music Man by Meredith Wilson. That was an arrangement by Alan Ferney of 76 trombones. And I was just wondering if there has ever been an ensemble made up of all the instruments in the numbers from that song. 76 trombones, 110 cornets, rows and rows of the very finest virtuosos. But there's things like thousands of reeds springing up like weeds and double bell euphoniums and big bassoons. I just wonder whether anyone has tried to create that ensemble in real life. You're listening to Bandstand here on ABC Classic, and some music by Martin Chaney. This is a piece that was composed in 2021 and it's called Tangent. We're going to hear the second movement, which is called To Distract, and it's played by the Adelaide Wind Orchestra.

music by Martin Cheney called Tangent. That was just the second movement called To Distract, and it was played by the Adelaide Wind Orchestra. And the final piece in Bandstand this week is by Gordon Langford. He was a British composer of brass band music as well as light music. He had a long association with many brass bands as well as the BBC. And he wrote this piece called London Miniatures. This is Horse Guards with the Philip Jones Brass Ensemble.

0: The incredible Philip Jones Brass Ensemble with Horse Guards, one of the movements from London Miniatures by Gordon Langford. And that brings us to the end of Bandstand. I hope you enjoy the rest of your evening.
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3: Your evening concert hitching a ride on the back of a Vespa tonight as Finnish conductor Pietari Inkinen and the Danish National Symphony Orchestra take you to Rome. Latest scooting around the back streets of the Eternal City towards the Fountains of Rome and the Pines of Rome with Respighi. First tonight to Mozart, his Piano Concerto No. 20 with the South Korean pianist Yolam Son. She's had a busy Euro summer in Lisbon. She made her Brazilian debut too and joins the orchestra tonight from Mozart's Summer Storm in three movements from 1785.

On ABC Classic, Yoram Son with the Danish National Symphony Orchestra, Mozart's Piano Concerto No. 20 in D minor, opening your evening.

concert. Yoram Son setting the course through that stormy first movement, lyrical, graceful second before the Sparks returning in the final. And next month, she returns to the BBC Proms performing Gershwin's Piano Concerto with the BBC Symphony Orchestra, London's Royal Albert Hall. You've got to hear the Proms soon right here on ABC Classic. She then returns to Australia to perform

holder of chief conductor jobs in Japan, New Zealand, Prague, Seoul, Saarbrücken and more. Your evening concert from Denmark tonight heads south to Italy next with Respighi to check out the Fountains and the Pines of Rome. The Fountains of Rome being the first of a triptych of tributes to Roma. Four movements, four fountains, each representing a different time of the day. The first one at dawn, a place now crowded by buildings, but once a picturesque spot, the Valle Giulia. The second fountain you'll visit is the Triton Fountain on the Piazza Barberini. The third movement involves dropping some cash at the Trevi Fountain at midday before the sun sets at the fountain at the Villa Medici. Respighi's Fountains of Rome, with the Pines of Rome directly following after that.

Pietari Inkinen and the Danish National Symphony Orchestra on ABC Classic with Respighi's Pines of Rome. So popular after premiere that Respighi was able to build a villa off the proceeds, which he then called the Pines. Rounding out a Roman holiday with the orchestra tonight in Copenhagen, involving a few side trips to the fountains of Rome as well. You heard the music tonight in one of the most expensive concert halls built in Europe, the DR Concerthuset Copenhagen, seating about 1,800 people getting their fix of La Dolce Vita tonight on ABC Classic. The Danish National Symphony Orchestra led you on those confusing Roman ring roads to go out check out those pines of Rome, one at the Villa Borghese, the third largest park in Rome, the second movement. You heard some pines near a catacomb and then some peaceful pines on the Janiculum Hill before winding our way back via ice cream, that's for sure, along the ancient

Appian Way. Well, after spending so much time looking at pine trees, let's hear something a little closer to home. Ross Edwards here with a song and a dance exploring sounds close to his home in Sydney. This is Blackwattle Caprices.

piece performed by its commissioner, Timothy Kane. You heard him there on guitar from the album Mirrors of Fire, Australian Guitar Originals. That was Ross Edwards' Black Wattle Caprices. A Stormy Mozart Piano Concerto number 20 heard tonight in your evening concert with Yolum Son and the Danish National Symphony Orchestra. Kami Peppa taking you back to the skies with music from 2021 now, here exploring the light phenomena and atmospheric layers that precedes a storm.

Camille Pepin taking you to the very edge of a storm there on ABC Classic. Ben Glassberg conducting the Orchestre National de Lyon. And it's Joel Carnegie with you. Laura Netzel now, 1899, the year it was. She was about 60 years then. She was working between Sweden and Paris across her life. I've got a sonata for cello and piano from her. The opening movement, as you'll hear, I think this is pure joy. The second movement, it's a love song of sorts, right up in the highest registers of the cello. The third movement, a playful and involved conversation between the cello and piano. Ola Carlson is on cello with Lucia Negro at the piano.

Ola Carlson on cello, Lucia Negro at the piano on ABC Classic, Laura Netzel's sonata in E minor for cello and piano. It's coming up to 7 minutes to 10 here on ABC Classic. I'm Joel Carnegie. To George Dreyfus now, a serenade for small orchestra with Guy Noble conducting the Adelaide Symphony Orchestra.

Guy Noble and the Adelaide Symphony Orchestra. Serenade for Small Orchestra from George Dreyfus, who was born on this day in 1928. It's coming up to 10 o'clock on the way next hour. You're going to hear from Graham Kerner, his Palm Court Suite, a trio from Haydn. Right now, Oliyalo, an evening prayer.

0: That tenor sax, courtesy of Ted Belladon, with Charles Bruffy, the Phoenix Chorale, and composer Ola Yallo at the piano. That was Evening Prayer.
1: This Sunday, Adelaide's festival statesmen are joined by international choral sensation Gesualdo Six for an afternoon of a cappella. 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

0: Anna Lapwood there, letting the bells of Notre Dame ring out tonight on ABC Classic. Alan Menken score to the Hunchback of Notre Dame. And tomorrow night, I've got more music from the movies in your evening concert at 8. Nigel Westlake score to Paper Planes. Piper Scrita also plays Corn Gold's Hollywood-inspired violin concerto and the Stanley Kubrick vehicle, Richard Strauss's Also Sprach Zarathustra, on the way at 8 with Benjamin Northey conducting the West Australian Symphony Orchestra. Well, the 12 semi-finalists in this year's ABC Young Performers Awards are busy getting ready for their live semi-final concerts, which you can attend in less than a month. The 11th of August in Sydney, then Melbourne on the 12th and 13th of August. And this week we're asking our semi-finalists about their practice routines. Pianist Joshua Hahn has performed across four continents and won the 2024 Australian National Piano Award. And some elements of his practice are quite unique.
1: I like to start my practice in the dark. I like to have a lie down while I'm practicing. It helps me feel the keys better. And then I also like to stand up for a bit of balance.
2: I like to finish the session by doing a bit of sight reading. It keeps the brain fresh.
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0: playing, it really helps to see what everyone else has to say about the piece.
1: Sounds like he's got it all covered. Joshua Hahn there on ABC Classic. You'll hear him live in this year's ABC Young Performers Awards semi-finals. And if you can't make one of the live concerts this year, ABC Classic has got you covered because all the semi-final concerts will be broadcast later. So stay tuned for that. Joel Carnegie with you here. Graham Koerner's Palm Court Suite. Then later, Haydn's Piano Trio in E-flat minor.

Richard Mills and the Tasmanian Symphony Orchestra, Graham Kerner's Palm Court Suite on ABC Classic. It's 21 to 11. Joel Carnegie here with you. And Haydn comes up now. Trio Wanderer, his piano trio in E-flat minor.

Trio Wanderer on ABC Classic. Haydn's Piano Trio in E-flat minor, where it's 10 to 11. Tasha will dive along in 10 minutes, opening the hour with Franz Schubert's Piano Sonata in A minor, the second movement of that. Also on the way next hour, Chopin and a little Luke Altman as well, his prelude to New York right now. Dobrynka Tavakova, this is The Quest, Horizons.

Little classical accordion from Dobrynka Tabakova, that's The Quest, Horizons, with Ksenia Sidorova and Sinfonietta Rega. I'm Joel Carnegie, leaving you tonight with Boches 8 and music from the South Korean composer best known for his work on Squid Game and Parasite, Jung Jae-il. This is Psalm 22:21. I'll catch you tomorrow night.

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1: Peaceful Piano with Taj al-Deeb.
2: Merhaba. Let's begin with Schubert, who wrote this sonata in the summer of 1819 during a very rare moment of happiness. He was on a holiday in the Austrian countryside teaching music, walking in the forests, and composing with such ease.

The one and only Jason Gillam on piano with the Andante, the second movement from the piano sonata in A major by Schubert.

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1: I've got you this very tiny gem that comes from a set that Clara and Robert Schumann wrote together during their engagement. This musical love letter disguised in a song cycle. Here's number 2.

That was Jolene Bliss on clarinet with James Balliot on piano playing some Clara Schumann. And it can't be a peaceful piano hour without Chopin joining the chat. Writing this waltz in 1829, but it wasn't published until after his death. Which is probably why it carries that slightly secretive private feeling to it.

Vladimir Ashkenazi with the waltz in B minor, opus 69, number 2 by Chopin. It's Tajal Deeb here with you on Peaceful Piano on ABC Classic. And we're continuing the journey. We're arriving now at the Sokolov, who was a part of the late Romantic Russian tradition. There's lots of lush harmonies and warm cello lines that just touches on the melancholy points in your brain.

Renoir Trio with the Prelude to New York by Luke Altman. Fun fact, Beethoven originally wrote this andante you're about to hear as the slow movement for his Waldstein Sonata, but his friends told him it was too long and too relaxed for such a fiery piece, so he pulled it out and published separately. And thank God he did.

Gerard Willems with the Andante for piano in F major by Beethoven. A moment to Broadway. Bernstein's Somewhere, one of the most hopeful melodies he ever wrote, that sits inside the world of West Side Story. This dream of a piece inside the story that's very full of conflict, played by Augustin Hederlich on violin with Orion Weiss on piano.

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1: Betty Beith has a long fascination with Indonesian musical traditions, and this piece is trying to blend Western lyricism with Southeast Asian colour. A gentle atmospheric piece on a cello and a piano, literally called Sweet, Sweet Melodies.

Gary Williams on cello with Betty Beith on piano playing her own sweet melodies. It's the Peaceful Piano Hour at Ageldeep here with you, bringing you one of the most famous piano miniatures ever written. Schumann described these pieces as reflections of a grown-up for grown-ups. It's not actually for children, and it's the most dreamlike of them all.

The seventh movement from Scenes from Childhood by Schumann, played here by Víkingur Kolafsson. I know dawn might seem so far away, but it can also feel so close, as Idis Evanson here is telling you.

This contemporary Icelandic miniature called Dawn is Near by Idis Evanson. To French, with the Sati who never explained what Nocian really meant.

0: Stephanie McCallum with Nocian for Piano No. 5 by Erik Satie. And from me, Taj Aldeeb, yalla, sweet free dreams.
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3: Hello, it's Danielle McGrain here with you. How are you going? I hope you're ready for some brilliant music. That's what I have for you, including some longer works coming up a bit later, a piano quintet, and then a Haydn Sinfonia Concertante. And starting with something I think which sounds a little bit

spooky at times. In fact, there are moments where I think this sounds like the music from Jaws, but it's actually by Peter Sculthorpe. And he said that the title of it is Ir Canda. This is from Ir Canda 3. He's done a series of Ir Candas. But that word Ir Canda, he says, is based on an Australian Aboriginal word meaning a remote and lonely place.

Seraphim Trio with that very powerful piece by Peter Sculthorpe from Irkanda 3. On ABC Classic Now, a piece that was created out of love, really, by John Barbarolli. He composed this piece or arranged these themes of Pergolesi into a concerto for oboe and orchestra because his wife played the oboe. So he wrote this one or arranged this one for her.

Anthony Camden on the oboe with the City of London Sinfonia conducted by Nicholas Ward. That was John Barbaroli's Concerto for Oboe and Orchestra in C minor on themes by Pergolesi, arranged for his wife. You're listening to ABC Classic. I've got some Spanish guitar for you now. Some studies. Well, one study from Fernando Sor, the Spanish composer's collection. And it's being performed for you by John Williams, the great Australian guitarist, not to be confused with the film music composer.

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1: Danielle McGrain here with you. I'm about to play you a lullaby. That feels pretty apt for this time of night, doesn't it? It comes from an anime called The Promised Neverland. And this lullaby is the moment in the film when the caretaker of an orphanage, her name is Isabella, sings to the children there to make them feel safe. And it's being performed for you by Ray Chen on the violin. This is Isabella's Lullaby.

It's a sweet one, isn't it? Isabella's Lullaby from The Promised Neverland. Takehiro Obata is the composer. You heard Ray Chen on the violin there with Susie Willison-Kovalik on the harp with the Royal Philharmonic Orchestra conducted by Christian Michelaru. On ABC Classic now, I've got three guitar duets being performed for you, composed by Philip Houghton. Your guitarists are Stephen Taffra and Stephen Thornycroft.

Those three guitar duets by Philip Houghton, performed for you by two Stephens, Stephen Taffra and Stephen Thorneycroft. Now an ABC Classic, another Stephen, but this time performing something on the piano for you. It's Stephen Hough with This Suite de Piano by Cécile Chaminade.

Stephen Hough with a pas de Echarpe from Cécile Chaminade's Suite de Piano. Now an ABC classic, a piece from Arnhem Land songman Nulmia. This is featuring some vocals, some piano, and it's his collaboration with the Budapest Art Orchestra. So you'll hear them in there too. It's called Manila.

0: Nolmia singing his piece Manila with the Budapest Art Orchestra, born from a collaboration between him and the orchestra.
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0: Danielle McGrain here with you. I've got a piano quintet coming up for you shortly that I'm looking forward to playing for you. A few wonderful pieces to go before that, including this next one, which was composed for a movie called Horseplay. It's by Nigel Westlake. This is Underwater Ballet.

Music from a film called Horseplay by Nigel Westlake that was called Underwater Ballet. On ABC Classic now, a guitar piece from the Cuban composer Leo Brouwer. This is Estudios Sencillos.

Rupert Boyd with Leo Brower's Estudios Sin Celos. You're listening to ABC Classic. The next piece was born from a visit that the composer Natalie Nicholas made to a children's hospital, where she said the children there really taught her that the key to catharsis is drive. So this one has some real driving rhythms. It's called We Won't Let You Down.

0: The Australian Chamber Orchestra Collective, directed by Helena Rathbone from the violin. That was Natalie Nicholas's We Won't Let You Down.
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You're here with me, Danielle McGrain, and I'm going to play you a piano quintet now by a baron. His name was Baron Frederick Alfred Delanger, or Baron Freddy to his friends. He was born in Paris. His father was German and his mother was American, and then he himself moved to London in his teens and stayed there for the rest of his life. Now, his family were bankers, and he himself went into banking too. So he combined his work as banking with his work in composition his whole life. He actually was also involved in financing and promoting music, especially operas at Covent Garden. He himself went on to compose some operas, and he was very active in the musical London musical scene in the late 19th, early 20th century. The piano quintet you're about to hear was premiered in London's St. James's Hall in Piccadilly on the 1st of March in 1902 at a Saturday afternoon concert. And he was called out for a bow to bow three times afterwards. So a sort of curtain call. That's how well it went down. And you can enjoy it now. This is a piano quintet by Frédéric Alfred Delanger, or Baron Freddy.

0: A wonderful piano quintet for you there by a banker, a composer, and a baron, Frédéric Alfred de Langeais. You had Pierce Lane on the piano with the Goldner String Quartet.
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0: Great to have your company this early morning. Danielle McGrain here with you. And a piece now from Haydn that came out of a little bit of healthy competition. It was during his first trip to London that he was commissioned or asked to write it. And it was all because he had a student called Ignaz Pleyel who was composing these works that were similar to this, and they were going really well. They were doing very well. And the London newspapers started promoting him as a rival to Haydn. So he was asked then, Haydn, to compose a work, a similar work, and they ended up going into these sort of rival concert series. So here is Haydn at his competitive best with a Sinfonia Concertante.

It came out of some healthy competition. That was a Haydn Sinfonia Concertante. And in fact, Pleyel, his student, was the fellow that he was in healthy competition with. And they had rivalrous concerts of similar genres, of similar Sinfonia Concertantes. And you just heard the Chamber Orchestra of Europe performing it, conducted by Claudia Abbado.

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1: You're here with me, Danielle McGrain. So many pieces are inspired by a place. The next composer you're about to hear, Linda Kuvaris, was inspired by a really beautiful artist's retreat called Bundanun. It's on the Shoalhaven River, and she was an artist in residence there for some time. And she wrote this next piano suite as a response to her experience there, which she said could only be described as a sanctuary for artists. She says its magnitude, variety, and isolation really stimulate creativity.

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0: Danielle McGrain here with you. Now, I want you to imagine that you're at a banquet of exquisite foods, company, and just a place full of joy, because that's what it would have been in the time of Telemann. This is back in the 17th to the early 18th century, where he composed music to be played at a banquet or a feast, and you're about to hear one. So we're at a banquet, we're at a feast, and you're listening to this musique de table.

0: It's music fit for a feast or a banquet. Musique de table, that was the overture and conclusion from Telemann's one, production one of his Musique de table, Tasmanian Symphony Orchestra with Geoffrey Lancaster conducting.
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0: It's Danielle McGrain here with you this early morning. I have a really fun string quartet to play for you now. It's the first string quartet by Joe Gendamo, but the title of it might give you a clue as to just how fun it is. It's called Tempesta.

Rafaela Gromez on cello with the Berlin Radio Symphony Orchestra, conducted by Nicholas Carter, the second movement of Julius Klengel's Cello Concerto in A minor. Now some choral work for you on ABC Classic.

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0: You're here with me, Danielle McGrain, and I hope you're having a lovely early morning. I've got some gentle pieces to play for you. An incredible collaboration between Lior and Nigel Westlake called Compassion. And just before you hear that, you're going to hear this one by Carlos Salcedo for the harp.

Alice Giles performing Carlos Salcedo's Variations on a Theme in Ancient Style. Here's that compassion piece I mentioned to you on ABC Classic.

A collaboration between Lior, who was on vocals, with Nigel Westlake. That was from Compassion, Until the End of Time. Now, my last piece for you this morning is a piano piece by Philip Wiltshire. It's called Playmates.

0: Janelle Carrigan on the piano performing Philip Wiltshire's Playmates. Mary Nicholson will be along now with some classical icons to talk to you about, and then it'll be your dawn chorus at 5 o'clock. Have a lovely morning.
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3: Hi, I'm Mary Nicholson, and today I'm celebrating a 90th birthday. 90, it's a great age, isn't it? But I don't know many nonagenarians that keep the pace of today's conductor. He's one of the last of an indomitable generation of maestros who just keeps keeping on. Zubin Mehta, the charismatic Indian-born conductor, started a year of celebrations in January, giving concerts in his birthplace, Mumbai, which he still calls Bombay, with the Belgrade Philharmonic. This is an orchestra which holds a special place in his legendary career. It was the orchestra that gave him his first professional opportunity back in 1958. These days, Mehta looks frail offstage. He's had quite a bit of illness. He uses a wheelchair and a walking stick. But what a transformation when he's on the podium. With the first downbeat, he transforms into someone half his age. Well, as I said, his 2026 diary is very full. On his actual birthday, the 29th of April, he's conducting Beethoven's Ninth in Florence with one of the orchestras he's had a very long relationship with, the Maggio Musicale Fiorentina. And the soloists include Australian soprano Jessica Pratt. We've been lucky to see Mehta conduct in Australia many times. He came here with the IPO for the first time in 1966, and I've got very fond memories of interviewing him at the Sydney Opera House in the early 80s. And much more recently, we've seen him at the helm of the Australian World Orchestra twice. You may remember back in 2013 on that first visit, he conducted a symphony he's worked on since his student days in Vienna when he was 18. Mahler's Titan, number one. Here's the second movement with the AWO, recorded by ABC Classic in the Sydney Opera House.

Mahler, the First Symphony. He's one of Mahler's favourite composers. In fact, the music of Central Europe, the great Viennese composers, are at the heart of his repertoire. And the warm, velvety, homogeneous sound of the Vienna Philharmonic, which he first heard as a student when he was 18, is something he's tried to emulate with every orchestra he's conducted since. Mahler's is a great story, an unlikely trajectory. He was born when India was still under the British Raj. India, as you know, has its own rich traditional classical music, and there was only one Western-style orchestra in his childhood, the Bombay Symphony, founded the year before his birth by his quite remarkable violinist father, Meli Mehta. He studied with Ghulamian in New York and later became the leader of the Halle Orchestra in Manchester under Barbarolli. It was he who immersed his precociously talented son in music from day one. Though Mehta Jr. wasn't a great student, the story goes, preferring to play cricket to practicing. His dad taught him to play violin and piano and to conduct. And from his early teens, young Mehta was leading sectional rehearsals with his dad's orchestra. His mum wanted him to study medicine, a proper job, which he did for a couple of years and then dropped out. A cousin studying piano in Vienna offered to help him, so in 1954 he moved there and, as I said, heard the Vienna Phil for the very first time live. An audio revolution, he recalls, a complete revelation. Previously, he'd only heard his father's scratchy LP collection. While he was there taking conducting lessons from Hans Swarovski, he learnt the double bass so he could find orchestral work. He remembers going to rehearsals and concerts by legends like Kleiber, Böhm, Scholti and Karajan. Later this year in June, Zubin Mehta returns to Munich to conduct a production of Puccini's Turandot. His recording from 1972, I think, is still definitive. A luxury cast starring Joan Sutherland in the title role, a dramatic role she never sang on stage, and Luciano Pavarotti as Calaf.

An aria from the 1972 recording of Puccini's Turandot in Questa Regia, with La Stupenda in the title role alongside Luciano Pavarotti and the London Philharmonic. Zubin Mehta conducted his first opera in 1964. It was Tosca during his time with the Montreal Symphony. And much later, he made an inspired TV production of Tosca performed in the actual Roman settings. He had 8 years as music director of Bavarian State Opera in Munich, a very successful time for him with over 400 performances and 17 new productions, including several ring cycles. And Florence has been his other operatic home. He's chief conductor of the Maggio Musicale, Italy's oldest festival, and has worked really hard at transforming his orchestra into the distinguished ensemble it is today. He was also at the vanguard, keeping it alive during Berlusconi's harsh government cuts. And while I'm talking opera, who can forget the three tenors live from Rome? Well, Zubin Mehta may have made his name conducting big, lush, romantic music, but his repertoire includes a lot of contemporary music too, numerous world premieres, especially of American composers. He's also championed lesser-known ones, like the 19th-century American John Knowles Payne. Let's have a listen to the second movement of his first symphony with the New York Phil.

Conducting with his usual gusto, the New York Phil there, and the Symphony No. 1 in C minor, the second movement by the 19th century American symphonist John Knowles Payne. And this is Mary Nicholson. You're with ABC Classic, and this is the next in our 50 classical icons for 2026. I'm celebrating the 90th birthday of conductor Zubin Mehta. He was appointed music director of the New York Phil in 1978, replacing the ascetic composer-turned-maestro Pierre Boulez, whose taste for the avant-garde didn't exactly please the good burghers of New York, who longed for a return to the flair of Bernstein. So the appointment of Zubin Mehta was, as one headline put it, the musical marriage of the decade. 13 years he was there, during which he conducted more than 1,000 concerts. 2026 marks another Zubin Mehta milestone. It's 45 years since he formed a very special partnership and friendship with another Indian maestro from a very different school of music, Ravi Shankar.

premiered, I think, before the idea of crossover had even been invented. A concerto for sitar and orchestra, number 2, A Garland of Ragas by Ravi Shankar, commissioned whilst Zubin Mehta was conductor of the New York Phil in 1981, the recording from the following year with the London Philharmonic Orchestra. A beautiful nod to Zubin Mehta's Indian heritage. One of his most enduring friendships is with Daniel Barenboim. They met in Siena in 1956. I was 20, he was 11. We're as close today as we were then. The two of us found Itzhak Perlman, and Pinka Zukerman. And he found Jacqueline Dupre. The five of us were inseparable. They were once dubbed the Cosa Nostra. And let me remind you, their special rapport is captured in that memorable film of 1969 of the Trout Quintet, Mehta on the double bass. Well, by this time, he had already formed a deep bond with the Israel Philharmonic. He first conducted in 1961, and I think they share a minority mindset.

And another classic Decca recording from, well, it was released in 1982, the Beethoven Emperor. I played you the slow movement, Radu Lupu, the Romanian pianist, with the IPO conducted by Zubin Mehta. Los Angeles, he became the music director of the LA Phil in 1961, just as they were about to move into the highly touted New Hall. He was really lionized in that city, where the full resources of Hollywood-style publicity were mustered on his behalf. He was the youngest person ever to hold that title. And courtesy of his formative Viennese immersion, he carried on the orchestra's great Bruckner tradition that had been established by Klemperer and Walter. Happy that the orchestra had a number of German and Austrian émigrés to help him create the warm Central European sound he wanted. So he brought Mahler and Strauss back into the fold, but of course, Hollywood is just up the road.

Music from the Star Wars franchise, the music of John Williams, and that's from the Star Wars Suite, Zubin Mehta, recorded with the Los Angeles Philharmonic back in the late 1970s. Well, listening to that, it's not such a big step from John Williams back to the Strauss tone poems. As I said, part of Zubin Mehta's core repertoire, you could say signature repertoire. It's music that in part motivated him to become a conductor. Pieces he knew intimately from childhood when he listened to his father's LP collection and later heard in Vienna. And as you may well remember, on his return visit here to conduct the Australian World Orchestra in 2022, he did not one but three of Strauss's most famous tone poems, Don Juan, Till Eulenspiegel's Merry Pranks, and Ein Heldenleben, A Hero's Life. This is his recording live in 1992 with the Berlin Philharmonic.

The opening of A Hero's Life by Strauss with Zubin Mehta, this week's icon on ABC Classic with the Berlin Philharmonic Orchestra live recording from 1992. Zubin Mehta has had countless awards. He's been nominated for 18 Grammys. His discography numbers well over 300 recordings. And I see that already he's received a special award from the Vienna Philharmonic and the Hans Swarovski Academy in Vienna. He was presented with the signet ring of his famous teacher. I'm sure there'll be many more birthday presents throughout 2026. And I'm sure there'll be encores at his many concerts, so let's have one now. He's conducted the Vienna Phil's New Year's concert 5 times. This takes us back to 2007.

0: The aptly named Quick Polka by Eduard Strauss. Zubin Mehta, the Vienna Philharmonic, and the New Year's concert from 2007. Next time, I'll be celebrating an American soprano who has won 5 Grammys. She's one of our most beloved and celebrated singers, I think. Soprano Renee Fleming. I'm Mary Nicholson. I hope to catch you then.
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Hello, good morning to you. You're in an Indonesian jungle this morning. It might feel a little bit tropical and warm, and you certainly have some interesting insects and animals to brighten up your morning. Alongside the music of Mozart, Clara Schumann and Handel, listen out in particular now for this rooster.

That was Summer from Vivaldi's Four Seasons Australian Chamber Orchestra performing it for you with Richard Tognetti directing from the violin, concluding your morning in the Indonesian jungle. Just before that, you also heard some Fanny Mendelssohn and some Lily Boulanger. Coming up now is your 6 o'clock news, followed by Classic Breakfast.

0: Team Australia, which is made up of 255 athletes across 10 sports, into Glasgow's Hydro. This is Kennedy's third Commonwealth Games. She returns to the event as the defending champion in the pole vault after winning gold in Birmingham in 2022 and bronze at the Gold Coast in 2018. Alongside her will be para swimmer Tim Hodge, who steps into a new tradition named as Australia's baton bearer. The honour was introduced for this Games to mark the King's baton's arrival into the stadium alongside the flag. This is Hodge's third Commonwealth Games.
1: South Australia's weather: Renmark partly cloudy 13, Mount Gambier showers 11, Port Lincoln a possible shower 14, Port Pirie a shower or two 15, Adelaide a shower or two, a top of 14 degrees, currently 7, tomorrow a possible shower 15. ABC News.
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5: Good morning, 5 past 6. It's Thursday the 23rd of July. And how do you feel about starting with music that Jeremy Irons wrote? The actor, Jeremy Irons? Well, he kind of wrote this piece. As the story goes, Ennio Morricone was crafting music for the film The Mission, where Jeremy Irons' character plays an oboe. So Jeremy Irons has a crack at the oboe. They cut the sound, wipe the sound out, and Ennio Morricone follows what Jeremy Irons' fingers has done on the oboe and crafts this melody.

Let's live far beyond the film The Mission. Gabriel's oboe, the music of Morricone, and that is Diana Doherty, the great Australian oboist, performing for you this morning, just about to tick over 6:09 on ABC Classic.

music of Milly Balakirev. That's her Bassus in D-flat major. Bertram Chamariou playing the piano on ABC Classic, 14 minutes past six. Going over to the States, this is by Christopher Tin, a man who is, he has the greatest smile, Christopher Tin. He's a very happy, jolly composer. And when he gets on the podium and leads choirs and orchestras, he's just full of life. This is called Flocks a Mile Wide.

0: There is such an optimism in everything Christopher Tin writes. It's uplifting at its core. That's a tune called Flocks a Mile Wide from the Lost Birds album by Christopher Tin. There he was conducting the Royal Philharmonic Orchestra. To the second, it's 20 past six. Time for Early Early Music Club. That's the bell that I try to ring every day if I remember. Hey, look, Early Early Music Club is turning one on Monday. We've been doing this for almost an entire year. It started, it wasn't planned, it just happened one morning, and the following morning I played you another early track, and then all of a sudden it was this little club and we called it Early Early Music Club together. So it's just organically grown, this moment in time. In the lead up to our first birthday on Monday, I asked members of the Gesualdo Six to choose some works for us.
1: Hi, I'm Josh. I'm one of the tenors from the Gesualdo Six. The piece I've chosen today is William Byrd's The Sweet and Merry Month of May. It's nice to sing a bit of Byrd which isn't quite so melancholic sometimes. This piece is all full about nature, so you've got birds, you've got beasts, and it's on our recent disc, Wishing Tree, which only came about 2 weeks ago.

You'll look at May differently now, won't you? The Sweet and Merry Month of May by William Byrd. One of the rare occasions that William Byrd was nice and positive, because a lot of his music is

melancholic, very sad stuff. But the Gesualdo Six, they're singing in the studio here at ABC Classic. Owen Park is their director. I've got one more tune for Early Music Club chosen by the Gesualdo Six coming up for you tomorrow.

0: you know you're in safe hands with John Barry. He scored Dances with Wolves. That's the original soundtrack recording, the John Dunbar theme. 27 past six.
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This morning we've heard the Jesualdo Six sing The Merry Month of May. Now Tchaikovsky with The Seasons, that's tune, played by Nikolai Lugansky. We'll have to play something July, shortly. Or do we just skip it and go to August? 27 to 7, only Thursday morning. Coming up, the music of Verdi, a very gorgeous chorus in a moment. Beethoven now, his string quartet number 2. This is the Goldner String Quartet performing.

The Goldener String Quartet with some very reserved Beethoven, the Adagio from his String Quartet No. 2 in G major. When's the last time you saw a string quartet?

it live. Is that something that's on your to-do list in the coming months or sometime this year? Some fabulous string quartets in Australia. We are really home to some extraordinary

From Nabucco by Verdi, Va Pensiero, the Opera Queensland Chorus and Queensland Symphony Orchestra, Johannes Fritsch conducting. Gentle opera before 7 a.m. Just easing you into your Thursday. It's 16 minutes to 7 here on ABC Classic Breakfast. You know what I've got coming up for you after 8 o'clock this morning? I have music by Anthony Hopkins.

Hopkins. Sir Anthony Hopkins, the actor, he has released a full classical album of music that he has composed over the decades, music that is very important to him. This is such a passion project. And he's come out in the world and released an entire album on Decca. There is one of those tracks that has been released before its full release in August. I'm going to play it for you after 8 o'clock this morning. If you're curious on what kind of music Anthony Hopkins writes. So, it's about around 8:10, I reckon.

last couple of weeks, we've been really diving into this album. It's called Piano Music by Australian Women. Janelle Carrigan, your pianist, and bringing some music that really we haven't heard. It's been lost to time or we're not necessarily familiar with, but some gorgeous, very sweet tunes. What is it about the mid-20th century in Australia where there are many women writing gorgeous, short, three-minute, four-minute piano works? Absolutely stunning. Marjorie Hess wrote that one. It's called Twilight. 10 minutes to 7:00.

Giovanni Fontana's Sonata No. 8 for two violins. That's Ocordón performing. 4 minutes to seven on ABC Classic Breakfast. Now, interestingly, Gabriel Fauré wrote his Dolly Suite. It's a very famous set of tunes, the Dolly Suite, for his lover's daughter. Now, there's a lot of speculation that, in fact, it was also his daughter, and the celebration of this love and the celebration of life that Fauré fed into these sweet little numbers.

0: dedicated to the daughter of a woman called Emma Bardach by Foray. Here's Dolly Sweet.
1: See the Young Performers Awards live on stage. Get your tickets for the semi-final recitals in Sydney and Melbourne. And cheer on the

There you go. That one's for you. If you're celebrating an anniversary today, Edvard Grieg, his wedding day at Trollhaugen that he wrote for his wife Nina to mark 25 years of marriage. How romantic. If your partner's not writing you a work like that to celebrate your anniversary, come on. Pick your socks up. 18 minutes past. No, it's not 17 minutes past seven on ABC Classic Breakfast. Now, have you seen the video that went viral quite a number of years ago now of a pianist called Maria João Pires, who went on stage, sat down at the piano with a full orchestra around her, ready to play a concerto. The orchestra and conductor began, and this panic washed over her, and you could see her looking at the conductor. This is the wrong piano. You're playing the wrong one. You're playing the wrong concerto. And the conductor starts to talk to her. The orchestra's still playing. The conductor starts to speak to her, and she's realised that she's prepared the wrong concerto, and she's on stage and they're playing. And he gently encourages her, you can do it. You can play this new one that you haven't prepared at all with no music in front of you. And Maria João Pires, she shakes her head, and you can see this moment where she thinks, do I just walk off stage? What do I do? But she plays the first few notes and off she goes, and she plays this whole concerto, just absolutely phenomenal. It's her birthday today. She was born on this day in 1944.

Portuguese pianist, concert pianist and absolute legend, Maria João Pires. It's her birthday today. She was born on this day, the 23rd of July in 1944. And there she is performing Schubert's Impromptu. I did tell you the story. You can look up the footage. It went viral quite a number of times, but she turned up on stage to play a piano concerto and she'd prepared the wrong one. So in the moment, she improvised and played from memory a completely different concerto to the audience. Someone writes here on the text line, an unbelievable story. Had they not rehearsed? I think as the story goes, there was a miscommunication and they didn't actually have time for a rehearsal, but she'd played that concerto that she thought she was going to play many, many times. So, yeah, just one of those freak moments in classical music history. Just, oh, can you imagine the stress? The stress. Elena Katz-Chernin's music for you now. This is from her soundtrack to Memoir of a Snail.

0: The Australian Chamber Orchestra playing Memoir of a Snail. It's the original soundtrack recording there. That's Ken's theme. 26 past seven. Speaking of original soundtrack recordings, have you seen The Odyssey yet? Dan Golding is bringing you a very special episode of Screen Sounds on Saturday.
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The Dunedin Consort with the fifth movement, the Polonaise, from the Orchestral Suite No. 2 by J.S. Bach. 29 to 8 on ABC Classic Breakfast. Do you have a beautiful old ticking clock in your house? Maybe you've got more than one. Maybe you've got one clock per room or multiple clocks. But do you have maybe a grandfather clock or some kind of pendulum clock? Those beautiful tick tocks that resonate through your house. 0437 236 777. Send me a picture of your clock if you've got one of those beautiful big old pendulum swinging clocks. I'm interested to hear, because this is Haydn, his symphony number 101. Now, I think by this time, after writing 100 symphonies, he was thinking, well, what can I do creatively with this next one? So he wrote the second movement all about one of those beautiful pendulums and the ticking that it makes. You can hear it in this music.

Haydn, the second movement of his Symphony No. 101. Of course, it's known as the clock. It's a good nickname for that ticking second movement. So that is the Scottish Chamber Orchestra. And oh boy, are there some beautiful clocks coming in from around the country. Some pendulum clocks. I've got a grandfather clock. It's one from Kate in Cardiff. An Ansonia clock on your mantelpiece. It's over 100 years old. There you go. I loved the day our one-year-old grandson discovered the sound for the very first time. Ah, there you have it. Bring back those gorgeous designs, right? What happened to the clock design? You can't get one of those at the big warehouses, can you? I was about to say the word. You can't get those at those huge places that sell a lot of furniture. 21 to 8 on ABC Classic Breakfast.

Dora Pajacevic, her piano quartet in D minor. That's the fourth movement. The Seraphim Trio, joined by the extra player they needed, Stephen King, on viola. 16 minutes to 8 on ABC Classic Breakfast. Coming up for you in around 25 minutes or so, if my maths is correct, I have brand new music for you, written by Sir Anthony Hopkins. That's right, the actor Sir Anthony Hopkins, in his 80s, has decided to release a full album on Decca Classics, recorded with Gustavo Dudamel. We're not talking a sweet little album that's just... this is a huge production of Anthony Hopkins' classical music, and they have released one track into the world, one track only so far, a little teaser, and I have that track for you at about just before 10 past 8 this morning. So that's coming up. What kind of music does Sir Anthony Hopkins write? You'll find out soon.

Jorge Mester conducting the West Australian Symphony Orchestra with Iberia. That comes from Book 3, the opening movement by Albanus. Just a little Spanish touch this morning. You'll hear more West Australian Symphony Orchestra in your lunchtime concert coming up from 1 o'clock today. They have great programming as well. Wozzo, I think a real skill of theirs, picking the perfect combo of pieces for you to listen to. Just about to hit 7 minutes to eight. This is Alexander Glazunov for you now. This is from the Raymonda Suite from the ballet. This is the waltz.

Alexander Glazunov from Raymonda, the Suite for Ballet. That's from Act One, The Waltz, the Royal Scottish National Orchestra performing on ABC Classic. 3 minutes to eight, just enough time for some Kurt Vile before we hear the news. This is from the Threepenny Opera. He wrote it in 1928, taking right back, but one of the hits from this opera became very famous in 1955 when a Mr. Louis Armstrong recorded it.

guess what? In 5 minutes' time, you'll be hearing the brand new piano concerto by Anthony Hopkins. Yes, the Anthony Hopkins. He's written a piano concerto. In fact, he's written a whole album of music. One track has been released to the world, and you'll hear that track in just a moment.

Eric Coates, the Merrymakers, that's the miniature overture, the BBC National Orchestra of Wales with Rumon Gamba conducting. Now, speaking of Wales, Wales and the childhood of Sir Anthony Hopkins is the inspiration behind an album that is coming out in a couple of weeks, August 21, Sir Anthony Hopkins Music. It's called Life is a Dream. It's a full album of music that he's written over decades. Now, if you are an Anthony Hopkins fan, you might be aware that he has dabbled in composition for decades, you know, composing since he was a teenager and in his 20s. We have heard one piece. Andre Rieu premiered one of Anthony Hopkins' waltzes that he wrote when he was very young, but that was only premiered a decade or so ago. But he has now, in his late 80s, produced this beautiful album. He's released a track to the world, the Philharmonia Orchestra, Gustavo Dudamel conducting, and this is the second movement of Anthony Hopkins' piano concerto called Bracken Road, which is all about his childhood growing up in Wales.

composed by Sir Anthony Hopkins. It's his piano concerto called 1947, suite for solo piano and orchestra. The second movement is called Bracken Road, which is a reflection on his memories growing up in South Wales. He said he first wrote that melody in 1963 when he was working as an actor at the Liverpool Playhouse, and he would tinker away on the upright piano backstage before he walked on stage. Absolutely beautiful. The full album comes out on August 21 on Decca. Absolutely cool. Sir Anthony Hopkins revealing to the world in his late 80s, guess what, everyone?

Florence Price. There's so much joy in her music, isn't there? Dancers in the Cane Brakes. That's the opening movement she called Nimble Feet, an arrangement by William Grant Still, Chicago Sinfonietta, led by Mayan Shen on ABC Classic. It's 20 past eight. News of the Australian National Academy of Music and their new managing director. It's very exciting for ANAM and for Australian classical music. That's coming your way. I'm going to tell you a lot more about who will be taking up that position from next year. Henry Littolf for you now. This is his Concerto Symphonique No. 4.

0: Ian Munro at the piano, playing with the Tasmanian Symphony Orchestra, David Porceline conducting the second movement of the Concerto Symphonique No. 4 by Henry Littolf. Coming your way shortly, news about the Australian National Academy of Music and their new managing director. Very exciting. And also your album of the week, the brand new music by Indonesian-American composer Unika Tansel.
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latest releases on Deutsche Grammophon, the brand new music of Unika Tansel. It's our album of the week. That's called Pearls Fantasia, the Deutsche Symphony Orchestra of Berlin. I have a funny feeling as well that that album is going to encourage a whole new generation of people into the world of classical music. Speaking of younger people, the Australian National Academy of Music, one of the most extraordinary organisations here in Australia and around the world, in fact, of training classical musicians, has just appointed a new managing director. Adam Szabo brings so much experience to this role. He's going to take it up in January of 2027, so next year. He was one of the founders of Manchester Collective in 2016, and he has really built Manchester Collective to an exciting chamber ensemble that it is. And he comes most recently from the BBC Philharmonic Orchestra, where he was their director. Now, Adam Szabo is Australian. He is originally from Sydney. He trained as a cellist at the Sydney Conservatorium of Music before heading over to the UK to work as a classical cellist in some of the best orchestras in the world. And now he's coming back home. It's super exciting for us. It's wonderful that he's taking up this position. He'll be working alongside Anna Goldsworthy at the Australian National Academy of Music, who is their artistic director. So I think the two of them are going to make a powerhouse duo, especially as the Australian National Academy of Music are about to walk back into their newly developed space in South Melbourne, in NAM. That's happening in 2028, so a couple of years away still, but a very exciting new space for classical musicians and their training. Here's the Anna Musicians playing the music of Wilhelm Friedemann Bach.

Wilhelm Friedemann Bach, his symphonia in F, known as his Dissonant Symphonia. That's the opening movement. Paul Wright on violin, leading the musicians from the Australian National Academy of Music. And if you'd like to read more, head to the ANAM website for news on their new managing director, Adam Szabo, who's also involved in the ABC Young Performers Awards as one of our judges. So that's very exciting for us to welcome back to Australia, Adam. 22 to 9. 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Are you ready for a waltz? This one by the great Richard Rodgers.

Some Richard Rodgers for you this morning, a man who was so big when it came to musical theatre, 43 Broadway musicals under his belt and about 1,000 songs, something like that. Absolutely extraordinary. There you go. You're listening to ABC Classic Breakfast. That was his Carousel Waltz, the new London Orchestra conducted by Ronald Corp. 14 minutes to 9, Ed LaBrock joining you from 9 o'clock this morning with some absolute bangers. The best of the best classical music coming for you. Every morning from 9 to 10, it's the Essentials Hour. So classical music that you know and love. Crank up your radio. That's a directive. This is Corelli.

Corelli for you. His Concerto Dances, and that's the F major set, the fourth movement here on ABC Classic Breakfast. It's just full of life and something about Corelli. It's like it's a palate cleanser, isn't it? Just fresh. That was Genesis Baroque performing. It all comes down to the ensemble though, doesn't it? 10 minutes to 9 on ABC Classic, Guitar Concerto for you here. This is by Philip Bratchanen, Karen Schaup, your guitarist.

0: He's a composer from Kalgoorlie. Philip Brachinen is his name. That's the guitar concerto. Karen Sharp performing the opening movement with the Queensland Symphony Orchestra and Ronald Spiegelman conducting. You've been tuning into ABC Classic this morning. Plenty coming up for you across the day. There is so much on the network at the moment for you to enjoy, including Ed LaBrock with you from 9 until 1 this morning. He starts with your Essentials Classic. That's right around the corner.
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4: Hello, very good morning. It's so lovely to be with you on this Thursday morning. And to be with Beethoven as well. Two pieces by Beethoven, which will follow each other. You'll have Anna Goldsworthy in a moment playing the first movement of the Waldstein Sonata. But first, something for you, if your name is Elise.

Especially for you if you're in just that little bit of a rush this morning. Beethoven, the first movement of his Waldstein Sonata, Anna Goldsworthy playing here on Classic. Before that, Olga Scheps playing a piece for you, if your name is Elise. And Beethoven is a pretty good way to start the show, isn't it, here on Mornings. You're sort of staying around the same time, a little bit earlier, Lombardini Sirman, Maddalena Laura Lombardini Sirman, in fact. Here's her quartet number 6.

0: The first woman to publish a set of string quartets, Maddalena Lara Lombardini-Sirman, her string quartet number 6, played there by the Allegri Quartet.
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